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0: 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With the New Zealand Herald. 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
7: It's 6 o'clock. Good evening. I'm Joe Gilfillan. The Green Party is slamming the government for AI data centre plans, saying there's been no analysis whatsoever. The party wants a year-long pause on these developments to ensure limited resource pressures and benefits to New Zealanders. Prime Minister Chris Luxon says it's alarmist, but Green Party co-leader Chloe Swarbrick says the centres are consented behind closed doors, which elsewhere has led to massive problems.
8: Power being sucked down from the

0: Yes, I think the warmest place to have been over the weekend may well have been at the Commonwealth Games doing the pommel horse or something, flat-out pommel horsing. That'd keep you warm, wouldn't it? I hope you kept warm over the longest weekend. It felt long to me, even though I don't really get weekends. It felt like, you know, the never-ending winter, which just began. Some very, very challenging temperatures around the country. I hope you managed to get through without too many closures or power cuts or anything. It sounded like it was just winter though, right? I'll keep you warm. That sounds weird. Hang on, I'll take that out.
1: Can we take that part out?
0: I'll help you keep warm. I can hear everything you say. The topics will be happening.

0: health outcomes. It's one of the worst. So 0800 80 1080 9292 on the text. This ACT policy, which came out yesterday, looking to boost the spending in healthcare, medicines that is, for healthcare, up by 1% every year through to 2033. Not an easy promise to make. That doesn't sound like a lot, but it's a lot of money to find. Especially when you consider the demographics of the country, with us all growing. We've got a population where, well, you know, you've heard it before. We're getting older, we're living longer, and we will expect to have medicine. And most of us who have been taxpayers our whole lives will expect to have that provided for us. It will not be the case. ACT is looking to change that. Does it disappoint you that other political parties have not moved on this until now? They will. Someone will come out and say, we'll make it 2%. Someone else will probably come out and say, look, we'll just do the whole thing. We'll match what Australia do with their criteria. That would be incredibly expensive, but gee, we spend less than half of what Australia do. We have the smallest proportion of spend on medicines out of 13 countries. I don't know why they don't talk about the OECD in this report. Maybe there are some countries missing from the report. But Medicines New Zealand often talk about the very low spend. And yet we think we're pretty good. We think we're okay. You go to the doctor, you're always grateful. Oh, thanks for that. Hope I haven't held you up. Hope you don't catch what I've got. And then off you go and you go to the pharmacy and grab your medicine. Most of us don't have any idea about what's available. The one question you should always ask a doctor, always, is there something better I could be on? And the answer will almost certainly be yes if you're prepared to pay for it. 0800 80 1080 9292 on the text. Oh, I'm watching some heavy falls. That was a heavy fall in the gymnastics. He kind of bounced back up again. What do you call that with the two bars where they go round and round and round and round and round? It makes me dizzy just watching it. That was a Welsh competitor whose shoulders are just about as wide as he is tall. Quite incredible. Daniel Stoddart, the Kiwi, is competing at this time as well. 0800 80 1080. There's the Com Games and medicines. Let's hear from you.
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0: 1:30, some very interesting texts coming in. Some of them make no sense at all. If you've sent a text, just remember, I don't know your story. You'll have to put more words around it sometimes. I just read it out loud and you go, oh, it doesn't make sense either, yeah. Just be aware that you know exactly what you're talking about. I don't. Hi, Roman, do you think we will be able to get cheaper medicines from India through the free trade agreement, says Colin. A lot of our medicines are made in India. They're some of the best medicine producers in the world. There's some big companies over there producing both targeted therapies and generics as well. Yeah, they're made in all sorts of Spain, Italy, Ireland, India, huge production. Will they be cheaper? Yeah, I don't know. It's,

0: they put the demand on for a medicine that they can see has got benefit through clinical trials. It's used overseas. Pharmac assess it. They have a PTAC committee designated to that disease state, and they'll sit in a little room, maybe for days, weeks, whatever, assess all the data, and then they give it a ranking. And that ranking can be absolutely top of the board, needs to be funded. Boom. They go home, and Pharmac says, oh yeah, can't fund it. We don't have the money. How depressing is that? So that could change under ACT. It should change. Other parties should be willing to emulate this policy or just leap ahead and make it a whole lot better so that we can at least be equitable with Australia. We should not be losing people because of the lack of funding that other countries similar to ours get. 0800 80 1080. Let's hear from you. 2322.
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0: 21-2-2. The gymnastics, you might have been glued to that over the weekend. It would have been good too to be in the colder weather if you didn't need to be up moving sheep or cutting firewood or something. You might have been glued to the Commonwealth Games. What have you been enjoying? What can you tell me about that? Hi there, Albie.
8: Good morning, Roman.
0: Morning.
8: Yeah. I just got a wee story, excuse me, about myself. For 40 years, I was on lithium carbonate, and it was to assist me with my bipolar. And it gave me chronic kidney failure. And then also, my teeth turned chalky and busted off. And they had to slice my gums to get the bloody root out.
0: Oh, it sounds hideous.
8: Yeah. And my doctor at Brighton said, we've got a really good case here for ACC to help you out for all the suffering you've been through. And ACC rang me out and said, well, it was you who decided to swallow them. I said, what? I said, I'm going to be locked in seclusion and I wouldn't get any weekend leave unless I went with the hospital and took my medication.
0: Gee. Yes, I've heard the story before, LB. It must be incredibly crushing to have to go through all of that and then be told it's basically your fault.
8: Yeah. I mean, we all look forward to getting away for the weekend or going home or, you know, getting out of the hospital, etc. But for them to turn around and say that, I could have just about throttled them.
0: Yeah, I bet. So it's been a big part of your life.
8: Well, look, I had to go into Hillmorton to get changed to Epilum, which is an anti-epileptic drug that works very good

10 past 2 this Monday morning. I was about to say Tuesday, wasn't I? I'm getting ahead of myself. It is Monday morning. The Commonwealth Games are well and truly underway. And I hope that's something you've been glued to if you can. There hasn't been probably a whole lot you could do outside over the weekend unless you had a priority with animals to shift or whatever. I don't know how bad it was where you were, but it was certainly very, very cold in Auckland yesterday. I woke up and I saw the weather and I thought, oh, I'm not going to sit inside all day. I'm going to get going. So I got sort of rugged up in shorts, which was a mistake, and just kind of exercise gear with a raincoat, headed off, went for a big walk for about an hour and a half. It rained all the way, but it was just lovely, just nice to get out. Said hello to a few dogs up and down Mount Eden. Quite a few people out and about, actually, which was good to see. People were not totally turned off by the inclement weather. So, yeah, how has it been for you around the country in terms of winter? A bit of a shock for some people that haven't had much of it. 0800 80 1080. The ACT Party, as you heard Joe Gilfillan talking about in the news, we've been talking about it in the first hour. An increase in spending, gradually easy as she goes, 1% every year in the total health budget, 1% increase every year till 2033. It's not nothing, it's not much, but it's at least a party has an idea to do something better. Now, I know that David Seymour has family in, I think his mum's a pharmacist. That's all I do know. And he'll have an interest in that. He'll have constantly people coming to him asking for things to change. He's been an MP now for a very long time. So will other parties have a crack at doing more? Will someone emulate this and do a whole lot better? Here's hoping. 0800 80 1080 9292 on the text. If you're brave enough, like Albie, to talk about your personal health journey. Oh, by the way, was Albie a scaffolder?

0: Yes.
1: Wandering around.
0: Is that a macular degeneration type thing?
1: No, it's I had a stroke and it was complicated with a diabetic condition which I didn't know I had.
0: Oh. Yeah, it's rough,
1: so
0: isn't it?
1: So when I had my stroke, I found out that I had diabetes.
0: Hmm.
1: So, yeah. And I get regular eye injections to help preserve what little vision I've got left.
0: Yeah, what's that they're injecting the eyes with? That sounds incredible.
1: It's just to help keep the inside of my eye clear of whatever it is that they're keeping it clear of.
0: Do you know what the medicine is, what it's called?
1: Avastin.
0: Oh, yeah, Avastin. Huh. It's a Roche drug, isn't it? Yes, I do. That's used in cancer treatment as well. And I knew that it had that indication for eye treatment. Now you've mentioned the name. That's incredible. Thanks, Gillian. I'll let you get on with the bowls. Why do they bother wearing shorts? Well, you could just about wear anything for bowls. It's not like you're going to break into a sprint. I guess it's just the team uniform. Some great shots too. They're using some great sort of aerial shots. They won't be drones, will they? They'll be on cables, I guess. I don't even know how to commentate this, but the bowl, yeah, they're very close to the kitty, the New Zealand balls. Is that what you need to know? Cheers, Gillian. 0800 80 1080. The text, 9292. Yeah, that button's broken. Can you hear that? Yep. No, that's stuff. That needs a warrant of fitness. I'll try this one.
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0: Yeah, cheers, Anthony. Yeah, so sorry, just had a call. Yeah, thank you. 0800 80 1080 is the number to call. Just having a conversation there, which made no sense to you at all. I've just been talking to a technician because my desk is starting to not do what it's supposed to do, but we've got it on track. We've got things relatively sorted. We'll be okay. He says with great confidence. 0800 80 1080 if you'd like to come through. Now, I have got billions of texts there, and I will get to those when I get the chance. And we are talking. There's probably no real chat in the Catholic Church thing, but Christchurch gets a brand new Catholic Church on Barbados Street on the old site of the previous architectural. It was a beautiful church, wasn't it? The ACT Party wanting to increase money for funding for medicines. It's about time somebody did. And the ACT Party also wanting, they're getting a lot of coverage this morning, aren't they? The ACT Party wanting to make some big changes with the game animal conservation, handing it over to hunters and the Game Animal Council. I think to me that's abdication of responsibility. And it's an admission they don't really want to be funding DOC the way it should be. Otherwise you'd just carry on, wouldn't you? 29-2-3. Morning to you, Alan.
6: Yes, morning. Interesting on the parties coming out with ACT. Yes, it sounds good, and I'd say the whole public support them, but...

0: Terrible. Terrible.
1: Well, tile roofing, okay. The Monier tile roofing that we had to put up in the 90s, all cracked, and the pine trusses just rotted, and people going up on the tile roof. Tile roofs, what do? They crack, and the water gets through the cracks, and it's just, you had to build the, during my building apprenticeship, we built all of the leaky homes, but we had no control as a builder of these houses because it was architects, and we had complicated plans, and it was some really ugly stuff we had to put up here.
0: Yeah.
1: Oh, and it wasn't a fun time.
0: So when do you think, given your experience with building, when did we start loving ugly, terrible buildings?
1: It's a personal preference, I guess.
0: Yeah, it certainly is. Yeah.
1: I mean, because being in a secure position where, you know, we can say no and we're able to give our honest opinion and then just tell them how it really is. Because the learning from the experience of the past where the old fellow was, the mortgage wasn't worth that at the end of the day. And, he just bought a caravan and drives off somewhere else. And,
0: yeah.
1: Here's an idea. Instead of make a roofing product, which is just the solar panel, banks just have figured out that the solar panel is the roof.
0: Well, that's not a silly idea at all. I struggle with people. Some people have said to me over the years, I can't stand the look of solar panels. What are you standing there looking at them for? I don't know too many people that, I'm going outside with my cup of coffee to stare at my roof for the day. I don't see it that way. Even if you don't love them, the fact that they're generating electricity, generating energy, heating up your water, isn't that the beauty of them? And if you really hate them, don't look at them. Keep your head down when you go outside. I'm all about that. That's a great idea, Daniel. Whenever I'm flying into a big city with that kind of industrial wasteland, or it's not wasteland, but that industrial aspect on the fringes around an airport, and you look at all of the roofs and all this iron with sun just beating down on it, what you've started to see now is some of them are covered in solar panels, which is great to see. We're finally getting there. Thank you, Daniel. Good to hear from you. But oh my God, do we love ugly buildings? There is nothing about most of our architecture that's being built at the moment. I'm sorry, judgy pants. There's nothing about it. Like, you're not going to get people in 100 years saying, let's go for a Sunday drive in our drive, that the car that drives itself with a robot under the bonnet. Let's go for a Sunday drive and have a look at all the beautiful architecture. Well, they might see it in Christchurch with the cathedrals once they're built, the Anglican and the Catholic one. I wonder if the Catholics will build theirs quicker. Because good Lord, it's taken long enough for the Anglicans to get on with it, honestly. Clearly the Catholics are closer to God, they've got more money, and they'll probably get on with it. 80 million for a brand new Catholic cathedral. Incredible. 0800 80 1080 9292 on the text. Thank you, Daniel. I have millions, I know, millions of texts to catch up on, and I will. Calvin, you're next.
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8 past 3 on Monday morning. Hope you had a great weekend. Hope you managed to get out and do something. You may well have just hibernated. It was a good weekend for hibernating, wasn't it? Really quite, well, I don't know, it was just winter. But it was like temperatures I've never felt for a very long time. I was wearing clothing. I actually went through my wardrobe and was shuffling things around going, oh, look at you. Look at you, you funny old quilted Kathmandu jacket. I was living in that over the weekend. Went out for a good walk in the rain yesterday. It rained from the point I left the front door. An hour and a half later, I was back in. I was dressed relatively sensibly, apart from shorts. I had a raincoat on. Nothing worse than wearing longs when they're wet. There's no point. Legs are still waterproof, relatively speaking. 3:09. The Commonwealth Games still underway and ongoing. And the indoor lawn bowls. What do you call that? Lawn bowls, but indoors with no lawn. New Zealand are playing Fiji. They're up 10-2 over Fiji. It's an interesting game to watch, isn't it? It's quite the art. Incredible. The distance they're pushing a ball, weighted on one side, in order to make it stop exactly where they want. That's the goal. Quite incredible to watch the accuracy, particularly of the New Zealand bowlers at the moment. The F1 has finished about half an hour ago or more, actually. The Hungarian GP this time round. Liam Lawson doing very, very well indeed. He finished in 8th place. First was Norris, 2nd Verstappen, Antonelli 3rd, 4th Leclerc, Hamilton 5th, Hadjar 6th, Russell 7th, Lawson 8th. That's got to be one of his best finishes, doesn't it? Equal to, I think. So you might want to have some comments on that or the Commonwealth Games. More than happy for that to happen. I've featured a couple of... I know that the National Party have talked about extending parental leave. To me, that's not like... I'm sorry, but it's like, wow. Is that... I mean, did that make you leap off your chair when you heard that yesterday and go... Hallelujah. It didn't for me either. It was kind of like, oh yeah, okay. Well, that's a nice thing. It's good. Good solid policy, maybe. Doesn't really do much for me, I guess, now that my girls are adults, but of course, and they don't live here, so, you know, those days are behind me. So I've been talking largely about the ACT Party policies, the ACT Party talking about medicines and wanting a greater share of GDP to be spent on medicines. We have one of the lowest spends in the OECD. In fact, we have the lowest, well behind countries like, and no offence to Turkey or Turkey, as I think we're supposed to say now, but we're behind them. The lowest spend on new medicines in the OECD. We spend... So this is not from Medicines New Zealand, I must stress. This is from the ACT Party policy taking their report from the New Zealand Institute of Economic Research, which assesses New Zealand's total pharmaceutical expenditure at 4.9% of health spending, 4.9% spent on the meds. The smallest in proportion to the 13 countries, less than half of Australia's. We're at 4.9. Australia, 12.2. The rest of the countries, 13.3, averaged out. It's pretty woeful, isn't it? Pretty embarrassing, pretty tough for a doctor, particularly doctors, and most of our specialists have at some point done some of their training overseas. And a GP is a specialist, don't get me wrong, but I'm talking about secondary care. GPs are specialists in general medicine. But your secondary care physicians do some of their training as a registrar overseas. And they come back here and they're going, oh, hang on, what? I can't use what? Oh.

0: thinking about this move on policy stuff. Move on, away you go. Where to? Don't care. So you go from someone else's shop front to someone else's shop front, round the corner, into suburbia, I don't know. So this retired judge, Anthony Fitzgerald, he sat on a district court as a judge for 27 years, and for 15 of those presided over a specialist homelessness court, the New Beginnings Court in Auckland. Never heard of it. He made the comments in an interview with Tova O'Brien on Q&A. The move-on orders would give police new powers to order people, including children as young as 14, to leave public places and ultimately face prison. The behaviours targeted include rough sleeping, begging, obstructing businesses and disorderly conduct. This retired judge, Anthony Fitzgerald, says that police did not need the new powers because existing laws already covered the behaviour the government was concerned about. There are already powers to deal with behaviours of that sort. He uses some quite strong language. He says there's going to be a war. Former rough sleepers on move-on orders, as one of the comments made, an order would require a person to leave a certain area for up to 24 hours for a reasonable distance by a specified, as specified by a police officer. So the weird thing is, as this retired judge makes the comment, the laws are already there. What is it that the government are looking to do by looking to further make the lives of people in the streets of any city, any town, even harder? Moving them on is not an answer. If I owned a shoe shop on Queen Street, any city, name it, and I had to hose the, I don't know if you hose the doorway down, if it's really messy or if it's just a case of stepping over someone to open your shop door, I'd hate it. I'd absolutely hate it. But I think, you know, if you actually use your brain and realise that just moving them around the corner is not a problem resolved, then their policy is fraught. And this judge has a point. What do you reckon? 0800 80 1080. What is the answer? The answer's pretty obvious, isn't it? Deal with the root cause of the problem. Shifting it, effectively sweeping it under the carpet, hiding it in a drawer somewhere. It's not working. It won't work. The laws are already there. So what is this government trying to do by this? Appeal to the low-hanging fruit that don't think very deeply when they vote would be the answer. 20 past three.
1: 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Call 0800 80 1080. It's Overnight Talk on Newstalk ZB.
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0: 22 past three, the bowls ongoing. New Zealand playing Fiji in the Commonwealth Games. They're up 10-2 over Fiji in the bowls. You might be watching that or want to comment on any aspect of the Comm Games over the weekend. And in the Formula One, which was in Hungary this morning, New Zealand time, that has finished about an hour.

0: I'm not talking about all the other things like little huts or abodes or whatever. What I'm talking about is how can anybody count? And
1: yeah.
0: I don't really like it. You know, I work on it, but when I see someone walking on the pavement in the middle of winter with bare feet and trying to keep themselves warm with a blanket, they're not... Yeah, we know that people run businesses and we've got to look at what they want, but... Anyway, I better just...
1: No. I think what you're saying makes perfect sense, and it's exactly what I've been saying as well. No shop owner wants to have to clear their doorway in order to open their shop, but moving them just around the corner is not dealing with the issue at all. And this retired judge makes the point that the laws already exist. We don't need these move-on orders that they're proposing to instigate. Eh?
0: We don't need them.
1: No, and I'm sure the police don't really want to be involved with any more social work than what they already do.
0: Well, you know what, Roman? I've seen it so many times. When it comes to our police in this country, they do the best they can. And like I've seen them communicate with people that haven't got anywhere to live inside.
1: Yeah.
0: And you know what? I give them 100% because I wouldn't want to be the police and I wouldn't want to do their job. I'm getting a bit carried away.
1: No, not at all. You know, no, not at all. And I think most people would concur with what you're saying. We support the police. We get frustrated when they can't turn up for something that we know is important to us because they've got a triage system. Someone's telling them they've got to be somewhere else. But we've got to respect... We've got to want to support them more because it's a bit like medicine. You're not going to know that you need it or how much you need it until someone tells you you do with a diagnosis. And with the police, it's a situation of, heck, this is really important to me. Why can't you get here? Oh, look, we'll just give you a number, make an insurance claim. So I don't think any of us have a slight, well, I don't have anything bad to say against them. I just hope that their leadership performs better because there's been some terrible examples of very odd behaviour with leadership, and that affects the troops, that affects the people on the street doing the job and the perception of them. So Kathy, to your question about homelessness in New Zealand, about 112,496 to be precise, people experience housing deprivation, homelessness. And that's from Stats NZ from 2023, so that will be quite different by now. I don't imagine it would be better. That equates to 2.3% of the population. So let's break that down, break it all down. 68,967 people living in uninhabitable housing and lacking basic amenities, 68,967. 24,768 people living in severely crowded private dwellings, 13,796 people in temporary accommodation like motels, boarding houses, or night shelters. And then you get to the number of actual people living rough, a term that you used as well, Kathy, 4,965 people living without shelter or living in cars or improvised dwellings. And the summary that I've got here says, New Zealand's homelessness numbers appear to be high compared to other developed nations. Not a statistic to be proud of. And this is a multifaceted issue, isn't it? With healthcare, lack of it, including mental health, medicines, the fact that when I was young, a lot of people that had mental health diagnoses were kept in care, community care institutions, whatever the situation was. Not all of them were brilliant, of course, but we do have a lot of people on the streets, and police having to intervene where they don't have the professional capability to assess someone who's not, you know, not quite right, or as high as a kite on every single drug known to mankind. Heck of a tough job, especially for them, and also for those dealing with the ambulance side of things. A friend

0: by the move on orders? Nothing. You take away the problem from someone and give it to somebody else. And you're not dealing with the root cause of it. So I think this government haven't thought terribly hard about that particular policy. And I don't know that ACT's thought terribly hard about this hunting policy either, the control of feral animals, rewarding hunters and hunting organisations for taking care of a job that DOC is responsible for doing now. It's not going to do it. So I'm like one of those blokes that say, oh, I'm a hunter. I love hunting. I haven't been hunting for years. And there is the problem. How many people that say they're hunters are actually out there hunting all the time, enough to make a real dent and to reduce the problem that feral animals have become? I can't believe how much venison is galloping around the country at the moment. People standing in their kitchens watching venison, staring back at them in the morning over a cup of tea. It's quite incredible. Terrible.
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6: In this update, Tauranga City Council is getting further assessments following three more slips on Moau, Mount Maunganui, over the weekend. The fresh 8,000 cubic metre campsite slip is the largest since the initial 12,000 cubic metre landslide at the same site in January. That killed six people. Adams Avenue is closed, with an update expected sometime today. Council Recovery Manager Charlie Rangiri says it's a significant slip and they're waiting for risk analysis results.
7: We've just taken the time to assess the entirety of the Maunga, but as we've said, it tells us that the Maunga is still unstable.
6: Clever tech is the reason many people in the central North Island woke to an earthquake alert on their phones before feeling it themselves. The 5.9 magnitude earthquake struck near Tomaranui on Saturday morning, just after Android users received a Google alert. Guerrilla Technologies' Paul Spain says it's been on Android phones for about a decade using a sensor to detect tiny movements and motion. It aggregates information from many devices, then sends an alert if it considers an earthquake is happening. Funeral directors are concerned that councils aren't adequately supporting New Zealanders being buried or cremated with dignity. A Funeral Directors Association survey found nearly three-quarters of members feel councils are not doing enough to allow for financial circumstances. Costs for burials and ash burials have increased between 2 and 50% across the country. Association CEO Gillian Boyes says the work and income funeral grant does not come close to covering a funeral.
8: We've talked repeatedly with central government about whether the grant could go up. At the moment, that's set around $2,600 and the average burial cost is now over $4,300 across the country.
6: Christchurch's Catholic Cathedral's rebuild is still $8 million short before construction can begin. Insurance payouts and asset sales will cover more than half the cost, while the community has already raised another $19 million. Bishop Michael Geelan says he's humbled by the support shown so far. An automotive group is pushing for a new law to level the playing field for car repairers. The Choice of Repairer Industry Leaders Group wants manufacturers to give independent repairers the same technical information they give authorized.

8:04 as the Commonwealth Games continue. Now I'm watching, like, very limited. Is it, how many a side is that? Six a side basketball? I don't know. It's not really a game I'm familiar with, actually, but there's. No, it's three a side basketball. Good Lord. New Zealand playing Scotland. 10-5 New Zealand over Scotland at this point. There were bowls on beforehand. There might be an aspect of the Commonwealth Games you'd like to reflect upon. Particularly, I'd be really keen to hear from someone who's got a family member competing there, or a, I guess you'd be there, wouldn't you? A family member or a close friend or a friend of a friend that you're glued to watching their progress as the Commonwealth Games continue. I think it's quite sad. In some ways, I think it's sad that it's come to what it's come to. It's very much the reduced version of what it used to be. But you know what? In the big scheme of things, probably quite lucky to still have teams going in the cost of everything and with the Olympics competing as well. So there's that. Oh, the Formula One. A couple of questions on the text machine about the Formula One that finished a couple of hours ago, the Hungarian GP, with Liam Lawson finishing in eighth place. He did very well. Very well indeed. He was down at 11th, up to 8th. First place was Norris, Verstappen 2nd, Antonelli 3rd, Leclerc 4th, Hamilton 5th, Hadjar 6th, Russell 7th, Lawson 8th. I think he'll be stoked. I haven't heard anything about that yet. He'll be being interviewed and there'll be audio of him throughout the day here on News Talk ZB talking about the latest Formula One, the Hungarian GP. The next one is the Dutch GP, then the Italian. So, just a recap of where we've been and what we've been talking about throughout this morning. So a couple of key policies from the ACT Party that came out over the weekend. One of them probably more key for more people. Actually, that's not true, actually. I think they're both quite important. Even if you never set foot in the bush, even if you don't even have a care for feral animals or the delicious taste of venison or good goat meat, for that example, don't ever knock that. It's delicious. So the ACT Party want to spend more on medicines, which is a good start because our spend is absolutely terrible. To clarify, that is our spend on new medicines and targeted therapies and medicines that other countries have that are similar to us. Australia, for example, our spend is terrible. So they used a report for this policy they've come out with. The report was from the New Zealand Institute of Economic Research, which assessed New Zealand's total pharmaceutical expenditure at 4.9% of health spending, the smallest proportion of the 13 countries included. Less than half of Australia's at 12.2, and 13.3 was the average of the other countries. You can find all this information yourself, but yeah, it's quite confronting, the terribly low spend that we have. A frustration for all patients and for clinicians as well, making the decisions, knowing what our cousins across the ditch have access to. So that's a good thing. I just wonder if any other party will come out and beat that one. Because I don't really mind. It's not about winning. It's about providing the best for us. And I don't care which other party it is. Hopefully it's a party that will get across the line. I don't know too much about the health policy for the Opportunity Party. I'm actually quite interested in what they're talking about, but I don't know anything specifically. It'll be on their website. They're developing things as they go. New everything with the Opportunity Party. New leader, co-leader, new website, new colours, new imaging. A lot of the original thinking you'd expect from the original concepts of the Opportunities Party with tax reform. So a lot of that's quite interesting. But feel free to talk about that. And also ACT looking to, they want hunters to be in charge of game animals on conservation land, not DOC. I think it's a mistake. I think it's an abdication of funding responsibility from the ACT Party. They're not doing it. It's a proposal. And they're making it sound like a win for all hunters and hunting groups like the Game Animal Council as well. The party would reward hunters for verified conservation outcomes, improve hunting access to public land and protect lawful hunting by creating infringement offences for interfering with hunts. I don't even understand what that means.

0: I do the whole walk like I drive, you know, not badly or very fast. What I mean by that is keep left. I'm keeping left. They're coming straight at you. I wiggle this way. They wiggle. Next thing they're wobbly. And next thing it's like, oh, sorry. I don't even know. I know you're supposed to be there, but I have a feeling that you shouldn't be. And you're not wearing a helmet. Or there's two people on there. Often a child at the front, a younger person at the front of the adult who's about to have their teeth pushed backwards at high speed if that handlebar hits them. So this professor, he's a lecturer in mechanical engineering at Auckland University, talks about the very poor design of these e-scooters and how often they crash, careless operation, fast speed, unstable design. I'm glad I've never hired one. I still have all of my teeth. I don't think I would if I was to hire one. But ultimately, there's pages and pages of advice here, but ultimately, injury can be reduced greatly by simply wearing a helmet. And that's not what I'm seeing. I see people zooming around. It's a huge amount of fun, probably going from one pub to the next on a Friday evening or whatever. And look, I'm not opposed to that, but you're still drunk in charge of a vehicle, right? But not wearing a helmet and therefore becoming a burden to society with ACC payouts, ongoing care, all that stuff. Look, you might have a really nice hairdo and you might think you look really sexy and that the helmet might destroy that. But wouldn't you rather have an unsexy hairdo than brain damage? And who's enforcing all of this? No one. When was the last time you ever heard like a person being whoop, whoop, whoop, whoop, whoop, pulled over for not wearing a helmet? The police are too busy. They're too busy moving people from shop doorways. Honestly, 20 past four.
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6: The Commonwealth Games underway in Glasgow. We've got 114 athletes across 10 sports. Nigel Avery, once again, our chef de mission, is with us. What sort of athletes have we got as a group this time round? 114 of them. Who are they and what, you know, what are their prospects?
7: Yeah, look, I think we can have success across the board, right? You know, we've got some, you know, people, you know, Elise Andrews is an example on the track, you know, double Olympic medalist. You know, I'm walking beside, you know, the big man himself, David Leitty. You know, multiple Commonwealth Games medalists, and we'll have everything in between, right? So there's lots of chances across lots of sports.
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0: 23 past 4 this Monday morning, July the 27th. Liam Lawson, for those that haven't caught up on the news, finished in Hungary in 8th, which was a great finish for him. 1st, 2nd and 3rd, Norris, Verstappen, Antonelli. Liam Lawson coming in 8th place. Morning to you, Graham.
8: Yeah, greetings from South Dunedin, where it's the temperature is pretty stiff at the moment. Probably freezing or minus something or other. a great

0: A weekend, the Commonwealth Games, the Silver Ferns won their first match against Scotland. Their second match, they're playing a few days against fourth-ranked Jamaica, I believe. Well done, Liam Lawson, is in his second season of Formula One, coming eighth and finishing safely. Well done. Ryan Fox has got his victory parade up in Auckland tomorrow, so get out there and spread the love and show the guy a bit of appreciation. Erica Fairweather's got a silver and a bronze in two respective swimming events, so she's on the medal table with more events to come. And of course, ladies pole vault was my favourite course. Hoping to do well, and so support our Kiwis there. They're starting their guts out, although the bowls team, I think, did pretty well just a few hours ago.
1: Yeah, I was watching the bowls. It looked pretty good. Yeah, the women beating Fiji by the looks of it.
0: Yep, that's... we've got some runs on the board to use an old cliche, and... there's still more to come. It's 30 days, and thank you so very, very much to Glasgow for rescuing the games at almost the last minute. Because it was almost not going to happen. It was happening. And okay, they're being put up at hotels. That's better than nothing. And long may it continue.
1: Yes, well said. Well said, Graham. Nice little summary there, as always. Very good with the summary. You say it feels freezing or below zero. It's actually, just bear in mind, I'm not sure where your automatic weather machine is for Dunedin. Normally the airport, but the airport's a long way from the city. Dunedin showing 3 degrees at the moment. Mind you, let's look at the wind chill. Wind chill. What? That makes no sense. So officially 3 degrees. No, 4.5. So it's got slightly warmer. Feels like 4. Yeah, well, the wind chill not doing too much because the wind's probably not too bad at the moment. Yeah, Queenstown's on -2. Masterton's on -3. Some big frosts coming for the country, so make sure you're prepared for that as you walk out the door in your stubbies and jandals. You might go, ooh, that's not quite the right dress for today. Thank you, Graham. Roman, I'm currently on duty policing on the North Island. What, the whole thing? I've returned from policing in Queensland that have move-on powers. It's a fantastic law and works extremely well. These judges are journalists who aren't affected like businesses are, have no idea of the pressure and loss of revenue they suffer. I'm going to make the presumption that you don't think that journalists are judges. Maybe you probably meant to write these judges are like journalists who aren't affected. What a stupid thing to say. We're all affected. And I actually don't believe you. I don't believe that you are a police officer. There aren't police officers covering the whole of the North Island. What are you, some shop doorway move on expert? No idea the pressure of loss. Of course people have an idea of the loss, but your presumption... Could I extrapolate to say that you think that moving people on is going to fix the problem? You must know as a police officer that that's not true. You move them round the corner, ta-da, problem solved. Don't think so. Don't think so. 0800 80 1080 is the number. Well, what are they doing now? Australia, England in the netball. I'm all over the show. 1 minute I'm looking at basketball. Now we've flicked across to netball. Yeah, feel free to talk about the Commonwealth Games too out of Glasgow if you'd like to. Hi there, Colin.
2: Hi. Do you want my talk?
1: Yes, Colin, you're on air.
2: Oh, hell. I'm a first caller.
1: You're
2: in.
1: Yes.
2: Calling about the homeless people in that. I live in my car and. There's not the housing around that you can live in. So, yes, it's crazy that in our society.
1: Do you mean in terms of the money that's being asked for the housing?
2: Well, yes. It's bloody ridiculous.
1: And what's led to you living in your car, Colin?
2: I just can't find the housing.
1: Talk to me about those. Do you mean that you're looking for housing, and when you look at the $600 or more a week, you're just saying, I can't afford it? What is it you could afford?
2: Yes, Jackie. I work, and I bring home probably just under $1,000. And time you pay for rent, power, and all that, you're not left with much. And when you try and save money, it's just crazy.
1: So effectively, you're part of what they call the working poor. You are working, you just can't afford. It's nuts, isn't it? If you're working full-time and you have to live in a car, that's a slight on the country, isn't it?
2: Definitely. It's crazy, yes. And I feel for the homeless. We're up in Auckland, and they have to get moved on. They choose to do that or what? I don't know, yes.
1: I think you'll find that these move-on orders will be used by the police when they can, when they feel like they've got the time to help out, or when someone's being so obnoxious they need to be moved on. But there are already laws to deal with people that are making, you know, someone else's life a misery. We've got laws for that already. So I don't know that the police are looking forward to actually enforcing this.
2: I've been to jail, a couple of times, a lot of the homeless in the winter choose to go to jail because they've got a roof over their head, getting three meals a day. It's just like a holiday camp to them, in a way. It's crazy, isn't it?
1: Okay. Well, look, I wish you all the very best, because I think there's probably, I don't know what the number would be, any amount of people, a large number of people who are probably in the same situation. I've had a call in the past from a young guy who's actually really happy all the time. He said, I'm not complaining. I live in a car. I have a good job. I live in my car. I go to the gym for a shower. I look after myself, but just the whole living in the car thing. And there was a story a few years ago, a young girl talking about having to go to school because she was of school age, going to school tired because she lived in a van with the whole family. Yeah, serving meals and sleeping and everything else in a van. Yeah. So you seem quite buoyant, Colin, but I wish you all the very best. And I hope that you manage to keep your job and that you manage to find something that you can call home other than a car. I think we all deserve that. 0800 80 10 80 9292 on the text. How dangerous are scooters? Well, the answer is very dangerous. They're dangerous for you as a pedestrian if you walk out of a shop, or you get your dodge this way, dodge that way when one's coming towards you. If you get that wrong, kabang. They're pretty solid, aren't they? They're a big, heavy kind of a thing. Their design is very poor. The balance is all wrong. And this PhD, Dr. Milan Pudel is his name. He's a mechanical engineering expert at Auckland University, and he's done a big study into how they crash. And he says it's a combination of instability, bad design, fast speed, careless operation, urban environments, what would that be? Like rubbish bins, gutters, people, dogs. The design makes them unstable and more dangerous when operated incorrectly. Compared to bicycles, e-scooters are harder to control with one hand. I do see people riding a scooter and texting, and I'm thinking, good luck. They do require more effort to balance. And he says that they're prone to external disturbances. What does that mean? Small wheels, short wheelbase, and high centre of gravity when a rider is standing are some of the factors behind the vulnerabilities, but not

0: wearing a helmet. Putting on a helmet's going to be a big, make a big difference for you. You might get to where you're going with funny helmet here, but at least you'll be in one piece, hopefully. They travel faster than pedestrians, creating more conflicts and risky scenarios. That's exactly the whole point. You know, I know that I sound like an old curmudgeon when I'm on a footpath, but you know, what are you doing on the footpath? Oh, we're allowed to be on the footpath. I never had this discussion. This is what goes on in my head. I'm walking, you're zooming along, you're texting, you're not even looking. You expect everybody else on the footpath to move around you. Put a helmet on. Reduce the cost of everything to the whole country. I wonder how long do you think it'll be before things get worse, before they get better? Because we're very good as a country at doing that. We let things get really, really, really, really bad, like vaping. Oh, yeah, great idea. Oh, hang on, maybe it's not so good. Oh, shivers. No, it's terrible. Let's fix it. Just idiot policies. And I wonder if this is one of them with the scooters. I think they should be on the road or in the cycle lane. If there's a cycle lane, jump in there. Keep off the footpath. Put a helmet on. Keep left. All that stuff makes sense, doesn't it? 2525-0800-80-1080.
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0: 24-25 in the netball. Australia, England. 28-22 Australia in the second quarter. She's far from a non-contact sport, isn't it? It's full on. Bonkers. Good fun, though. I love the netball. Going well for Australia in the second quarter. 28-20. Liam Lawson finished in eighth place, by the way. In the Formula One. That should be at the Comm game, shouldn't it? Yep. Rally car driving, Formula One, go-karts, e-scooters. Actually, don't be silly. You might have e-scooters at the games. They often introduce some wacky kind of a sport, don't they? Roman, are the respective parties actually announcing policy or just feel-good policies for a select few? Where are the in-depth policies regarding taxation, spending, the economy, etc.? The medicine policy sounds good on paper, but in reality, I don't think it's a feel-good policy at all. I don't know too much about the feel-good policy. If you had young children and you saw National's policy about extended maternity leave, you'd be going, brilliant, I'm in. So feel good. I think it just depends on what interests you, really, doesn't it? Hi, Roman. I think people are struggling to afford rents due to the excessive property management fees that bump up the rent. Gee, maybe political parties can come up with policies to cap what property managers can charge. Property managers, what's the point? You lose, what is it, about 10% or more so that someone can come around and take photos to see if there's any damage done, engage with electricians. I don't know. I would have thought it wouldn't be that hard to do yourself.

0: Even if I was one of those people that won lotto over the weekend, two people in Auckland winning 20-something million dollars each, I would never buy, I'd never, ever, ever do it again. Being a landlord, people just tell absolute rubbish. Do you like gardening? Oh, yeah, love gardening. Do you, though? Oh, yeah. Are you clean and tidy? Oh, yes, very, very clean and tidy. Are you, though? Or maybe I'm just too fussy, but people are people, you know. Morning, Roman. Crazy thing with scooters. You legally don't have to have a helmet, yet on your normal push bike, you can get a fine. It's mental. Have a great day. Yeah, but when was the last time you heard or saw a police officer pulling up someone for riding a bike without a helmet? It seems to be once again. You see people with the most beautiful perms and their bicycle helmet hanging over the handlebars as they cavort willy-nilly hither and thither. Too scared of getting helmet here. I've had some incredible crashes on road bikes at some pretty high speed, like bicycle bikes. And when you see how much skin can come off or how much damage can be done, yes, of course you wear a helmet. Hi there, Roman. I'm in a wheelchair and on more than one occasion when on footpath, an oncoming scooter has a light on. It's blinding like a laser. Cheers, says Mary. Is it? Gee, I've never... Hang on. Oh, yeah, maybe it is kind of in line with you. Yeah, you know, I'm still trying to work out the whole where am I supposed to be on the footpath when you've got a fleet of scooters coming towards you. Pretty quick. I know they have a limiter on the ones you hire. The speed is reduced when they're on the footpath automatically. I still think it's too quick. You collide with one of those, it's not very forgiving. There's not much give in the handlebars and that front part of a scooter. Hi, Roman. When possum skins were worth money, we didn't have a problem. When live capture of goats and deer, there was no problem. I have seen a doc chopper shooting billy goats and letting the nannies go. Doc are milking the system. No, I don't believe that. Sorry. Don't believe that at all. Having worked for doc years ago, knowing people that work in animal, what would you call it? Control? I think this Act policy is weird. It really is like handing all responsibility, abdicating responsibility, more like it, so that they don't have to fund Doc, because Doc would be screaming out for more money to keep up with what's going on with the explosion of feral animals. Is everyone going, maybe that's the problem, maybe everyone's becoming vegan, maybe everyone's vegetarian or vegan. The animals will be loving it. It does make me think, it does, quite seriously, it makes me think about getting a rifle again and taking up a bit of hunting because, A, the meat is amazing and fresh and free-ish, depending on your outlook or how far you've had to travel. Just not enough people doing it. Big problems around various parts of the country with growing deer numbers and goat numbers. Roman, remember with the Opportunity Party, the land tax? Yeah, very sensible tax, that one. That's a good reminder of some of the good ideas coming out from the Opportunity Party. Morning, Roman. I think we need an 0800 number for homeless people nationwide that they can ring to say they have just become homeless and call the centre, divert their call to the nearest agency dealing with their area and have a pick up and sort out their needs system. Thanks. Who's paying for that? And how do you assess it's not just a matter of not having somewhere to live? Some of them, yes. It's a cohort of people that are not similar. The only similar thing is they don't have a home to go to. There are people that need to be assessed for all sorts of things. Medical, mental health, everything. Put yourself in a situation where if you don't think that's true, have a think about how your mental state would be if every single night through every season you had to curl up in the doorway of a shop. I think we'd all have mental health issues, minimum. 1825 0800 80 1080 9292 on the text. I know there's more text to catch up on, but I'd love to get your call in before five.
1: It's winter, but you already know that.
2: What you might not know is that demand for blood and plasma donors is high.
1: Yet the supply of blood and plasma donors is low.

0: a stake in managing and looking after our conservation estate. Yeah, okay, you want them to do that, but they're not keeping up with it now. And if you pull that responsibility away from DOC in terms of the control of feral animals, things will just become more feral. So, yeah, I think this is like a pig dressed up in a deer's outfit. It's like a it's a policy that's made to look good, but it's just a policy about saving money. The ACT Party say that DOC could not manage the country's estate alone. Well, they can't because they're not funded properly. Hello? Adding that hunting groups were already providing hundreds and hundreds of hours towards conservation efforts. Yes, but not enough. Looking after tracks, maintenance on huts, and importantly, predator control. And they say that, this is the ACT Party, say that introduced species became pests when unmanaged. No. No, I think introduced species have always been pests. Where's he getting his info from? But also held deep value to New Zealanders. Yeah, they do. But none of them are native. So, oh, then people get all upset about, oh, you can't go wiping out all the chamois, the tar, the deer. Imagine what the bush would look like if they weren't there. Pest-free by 2050. Yeah, anyway. I think what it comes down to is DOC are underfunded and ACT want to continue in that vein and give the responsibility for all that feral animal control to a bunch of dedicated people who can't keep up at the moment. Have I got that wrong? Didn't think so. 10 to 5. Let me know.
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0: 8-2-5 in the Com Games. There's lawn bowls on. They're not showing it at the moment. They're just running a banner across the bottom. There's boxing as well. But Australia are playing England. There's a bloke with a mop. He's come onto the netball court. He's doing a bit of mopping. Clearly loves his housework. But yeah, Australia over England, 44-31. They're in the third quarter. Australia looking very comfortable. It's a full-on aggressive game. People flying across the court on their backsides and banging into each other. Non-contact sport. Wow. Great game, though. Loving that. So feel free to have a chat about that if you want to. 0800 80 1080, your love of the Commonwealth Games, what you've been enjoying. Whipping around the country, let's whip around the country. In terms of temperatures, the coldest at the moment, if you're heading up towards Waiuru, don't go outside. Unless you've got something very warm on, it's minus 7.4 degrees. Minus 7.4. People get all, oh, well, I didn't see this coming. Well, it is winter. But we suddenly got the sudden change. What a big southerly that came through. My kneecaps were turning blue yesterday on my walk. It was quite incredible. I was going, look at my legs, wow.

0: Glover says these rules are working well overall, but the council's listened to residents' concerns around safety and cleanliness, and more controls may now be needed.
1: Yeah, Beacon Point is still a little bit out there in the wilderness, and I can see that. How's your weather?
0: Fine frosty start here, minus two at our airport, so the roads will be icy. The high today, 13.
1: Good stuff, Anna. Thank you. To Christchurch we go. Claire Sherwood, good morning to you.
2: Good morning.
1: I remember the day when I drove down Barnardo Street and for the very first time I saw the great Christchurch Catholic Cathedral. And I had no idea it existed. And I went, goodness me, everyone talks about the Anglican one in the square, but this one is even more beautiful. So it broke my heart when it was destroyed. But now there are plans for a new one.
2: I agree. It is such a beautiful building and it was sad to see it demolished post-quake. But the Catholic Diocese yesterday announced plans to rebuild an $80 million cathedral back on that Barbados Street site, replacing the one that was destroyed after the quakes. Insurance payouts as well as some sales of assets will cover more than half of the cost. There is $19 million already fundraised as well. Bishop Michael Geelan says construction can begin once another $8 million

News Talk ZB, it is 9:07. Crikey. She was a chilly old morning this morning, a chilly old weekend. Really, it was a good weekend for staying in, unless you were one of the brave souls that made it along to Eden Park to watch Tottenham and Auckland FC. Huge crowd there. I was looking at the pelting rain thinking, oh, that's a shame. Well, soccer diehards, football diehards are obviously cut from the same cloth as Warriors fans. So, well done to Eden Park, and looks like it was a great afternoon had by all in that dreadful weather. There was frost on the windscreen this morning. We don't get frost. The windscreen was all iced over. Honestly, we were talking about why most kids and some adults don't feel the cold last week, if you remember, and Joe sent an email and told me about Siberian cows who need insulated bras on their udders in winter to stop them freezing. Tell you what, I could have done with a pair myself over the weekend. Ooh. And in the South Island, crikey. Well, you know how to dress for it. You know how to be in it. Spring is on the way. We've passed the shortest day. And we've been very lucky with the winter so far and all those other things we say. And matters pertaining to last week, seeing as we're on it. Muzz, did you get your foxy pie? Muzz was coming up from Hawke's Bay and wanted to know where Ryan Fox was going to get his favourite pie, the steak, cheese and bacon jam. And it was at Rollers in Newmarket. They sold out. Not Newmarket, Kerry, Northcote. Rollers in Northcote. Did you manage to get one? I don't think they were prepared for the huge influx of people. They sold out of everything because when you couldn't get the special foxy pie, people bought something else instead. So hope you enjoyed your weekend, Muzz, up in the big smoke, and I hope you managed to find your pie at Rollers in Northcote. Anyway, 0800 80 10 80 is the number to call. You can text me 9292ZBZB. And if you want to drop me a line, you can do that too. Kerry@newstalkzb.co.nz. Now, in any recession, it's the young ones who are going to find it hardest to get jobs. And this recession is no different. Student Job Search says many students and graduates are really struggling to find jobs, part-time, full-time, which means they're also finding it tough to pay the rent and to put food on the table. And just looking at the story, it seems that many young people who've followed their passions are finding it the most difficult to get work. They've taken out student loans to get degrees in fields like screen production or radio, or they've done a Bachelor of Communications, and then they're finding that the jobs simply aren't there, not for entry level. Or there are fears that the jobs for which the young people have qualified, taken out the student loans, worked their way through and qualified, simply won't exist in the future. Dario Amodi, the CEO of Anthropic, has warned that up to half of white-collar work could be automated by 2030. In this country, IMBY warns that young people may struggle to get onto the employment ladder as an increasing amount of entry-level work is automated. The unemployment rate among New Zealand's 15 to 24-year-olds currently sits at around 15%, triple that of the working age population. So these are young people who were looking for work. They weren't fannying around

0: I would love to hear from you on that. There are so many amazing, vibrant communities around the country. Kiokio was one I visited last year. But they need young people coming in. They need young families. They need jobs for the young families. And the families need to know that the home they're in won't end up like being one of the three little pigs houses. The storm comes along and huffs and puffs and blows the house in. So I'd love to hear from you on that. If you are one of those communities that's been battered, perhaps in Hawke's Bay, perhaps in the far north, the Wairarapa, are you staying? Is there the potential for mitigating the weather without it bankrupting you or your community? 0800 80 10 80. It is 10:13.
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0: Newstalk ZB. I don't buy this unemployment thing, says the texter. I had a nice job as a nanny until I broke my ankle 9 months ago. I'm trying to get back to work. I've started doing Uber Eats. 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I think there's work around if you look and you're flexible. By the way, I'm 69. Go you. 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There was no internet to pay for. Council rates were for the basics,

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6: Just a few texts here. With floods that you're talking about, don't forget to lay some of the blame at the feet of the Green Party. Previously, local authorities used to extract river gravel to fill the holes. Then along came the Greens and embargoed the use of river gravel, thus preventing the river from carrying increased water flows at time of floods, says Kiriyama. Another says, be wary of the insurance stats, says Greg. They need context. Context rechanging between La or El Nino weather is known to bring such high-frequency weather events. Insurers promote bad news to justify higher charges. But when claims are low, you never see the premiums drop. When I started out 30-plus years back, my pay was appalling in banking, while prices by modern figures were super low, and I had to make do. I only got by boarding and getting extra part-time work. The costs now are terribly proportional to time, meaning most of us never genuinely get ahead. You can't all blame boomers and CGT, and taxing the rich will only make it much worse for us all. Cheryl says, can you repeat the name of the rounding up scheme that you were talking about 5 minutes ago, says Cheryl. It's called Feijoa, like the fruit, F-E-I-J-O-A. Very easy to navigate and very easy to save money. Are you serious? You can't live on $34 an hour? Clearly you're the sort of people that need to do a bit of a reset. Ditch the flashiest new phone, ditch the Netflix, ditch the coffee every morning and get a bit of a reality check. That is a significant amount per hour. Go talk to a retail manager and see what they get per hour. I think that was the a texter. Anyway, News Talk ZB, it is 10:31.
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5: News Talk ZB. Pete, good morning to you.
6: Yeah, good morning there, Kerry. Yeah, we're in a situation here. You've probably heard about the Awakuno Gorge here.
5: And I have.
6: That closed to get down again 2 days during the weekend because we had that earthquake on the, was that Saturday morning, whatever it was. And, I'm really pushing it because basically it's quite funny because Chris Luckton, he was here in town on the 4th of this month on a Saturday, and he actually opened his mouth up. He said, we're building this new 4-lane motorway up from basically Warkworth all the way up to Whangarei.
5: Yeah.
6: And they build all these other motorways like Transmission Gully and all those, and we here, we have a right of it's a state highway, State Highway 3, and just not good enough. Basically, I had see a cardiologist the day before the Mystery Creek days, and they closed it down the night before. We got a highway here we can't rely on now, and I'm pushing up. I put 2 articles in the paper, local papers, because I call it our daily Taranaki Daily News here. They're a bit left wing. They only put articles in the paper they want to put in. So I've gone around the back door. I've actually gone to the local paper here. We have the 2 local papers, which is the Coastal News and the Stratford South, which are I've got the articles in there, but I'm finding now because this Taranaki Daily News is basically funded by the government, so basically I have to go around the back door, as I said before, to get my article in.
5: They're not really funded by the government, but they contribute towards taking on trainees, which is what happens with us as well.
6: Yeah. But these 2 independent papers are not. They're solely independent. They rely on advertising. So what I'm trying to voice is here, I've pushed it and basically we've got to have some petition because David Seymour was in town on Thursday.
5: Oh, yeah. A lot of them now. I had a text from somebody last week saying he worked in a factory, and before the last election they had politicians up the yin-yang all looking for photo opportunities and promising the earth. And then they haven't seen them since. Nothing happened until just recently, and they've all started coming back again.
6: They are, and I stood up on David Seymour's meeting on Thursday here in New Plymouth, and he you wouldn't believe it, he didn't even know where the Awakuno Gorge was.
5: Right, yeah. I mean, they did look at an alternative, didn't they? Like years and years and years ago, Mokau to Hamilton.
6: Yeah, we're building the Mount Messenger Road now, which you know, but they've actually done the wrong way round. the Arlecchino Gorge had slips, been doing that for years, and it's getting worse now, rainfalls.

0: they're so young, these impossibly young men competing for so few spaces, and the technology behind the vehicles and the politics behind the motor racing. I'm sure it's not 100% accurate portrayal of what really happens, but I've really got into it. And I enjoy watching the techniques and the gambles that they'll make in terms of, do we stick to one set of tyres or do we come in and change to give them a bit more grip and a bit more speed coming out of the corners, a bit more confidence coming out of the corners. And foolishly, I had a couple of cups of strong coffee last night. And that's normally okay. I can normally have coffee and go to sleep. But then I remembered the F1 was on and I thought, I'll probably be awake. I'll be able to watch it, which I did. And then by the time that was over, it was sort of 3:30. So I read a book from cover to cover. And then it was 4:45. And then I thought I might as well get up because I'm on my way. Haven't pulled an all-nighter in years. But what really ground my gears, in much the same way as poor old Piastri, Piastri's gears were ground to the point that he couldn't use his gearbox, apparently, was no mention of Liam Lawson. He started 11th on a racetrack that the commentators told us was notoriously difficult to pass on. Well, in fact, they were passing, you know, the top six were passing each other every chance they got. And Liam Lawson managed to pass three cars before the first lap was over. And I could understand if it was a 100-metre dash. You wouldn't have time to look at all 22 people in the field and the jockeying for position. But this is 70 laps. You've got time to go back and have a look at what's happening, you know, the battles. When you get points for the top 10, you should be looking at the top 10, in my humble opinion, now that I'm new to motorsport and now have an opinion on it. You should follow those that, you know, are in the top 10, are in the running for points. And if there are good battles going on, it shouldn't matter where the battles are taking place, I wouldn't have thought. Anyway, love to get your thoughts on this. And are you still one that gets up in the middle of the night to watch it? Or do you have a few more brains than I do? Because I don't think I'll be doing this again. It's always on a bloody Monday, isn't it? 0800 80 10 80 is the number to call. News Talk ZB. It is 11 past 11.
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2: Ever notice how happy people are in mortgage ads? But not in real life when they try and get a mortgage? At Squirrel, we aim to please. No, really, try us. 0800 21 22 30. It's the Squirrel Effect, making finance fairer.
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0: 300. 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So I will. I'll go back to them. 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